0: much with your hair, or by the time you're 40, it will look 85. Be careful whose advice you buy, but be patient with those who supply it. Advice is a form of nostalgia. Dispensing it is a way of fishing the past from the disposal, wiping it off, painting over the ugly parts, and recycling it for more than it's worth. But trust me, I'm the sunscreen.
1: All right, so that was by Baz Luhrmann. Everybody's free to wear sunscreen. A song from 1991. And this is related to an article that I found from National Geographic. It talks about how South Korea reinvented sunscreen. And this was posted recently. It talks about how why South Korea has become one of the world's leaders in sunscreen innovation. And in the past, sunscreen was mainly used to prevent sunburn, and today South Korean companies are trying to make sunscreen do much more than that, much more than prevent sunburn. And they are creating products that not only protect people from harmful UV rays, but also help to improve the skin health. And one reason Korean sunscreens are popular is that they feel light and comfortable on the skin. And many people say they are less greasy and easier to wear every day compared to some traditional sunscreens. And because of this, more and more people are willing to use sunscreen more regularly. And in the article, it also explains that South Korean researchers, they spend a lot of time and money on developing new sunscreen technology. They are working with modern UV filters and skincare ingredients to make the products that protect the skin while also moisturizing it and reducing irritation. And scientists are looking also at ways to protect the skin from more than just sunlight. They are studying how sunscreen might help to protect against pollution, against visible light, and other environmental factors that can damage the skin. It also mentioned about future ideas here in the article while I was scrolling. It says here how the researchers, they explore smart sunscreens, and this could respond to the changes of, for example, sunlight or even weather condition. That is very cool if we were to have that. They are even considering personalized sunscreens that could be designed for a person's specific skin type and needs. However, the article also mentions that there are still discussions on the safety of some sunscreen ingredients, and also these scientists, they continue to study them, but most dermatologists, they agree that using sunscreen is very important because it helps to prevent skin damage and reduces the risk of skin cancer. So there you have it, South Korea. Now they're trying to change the way people think about sunscreen. Instead of just being a product of preventing sunburn, now sunscreen becomes more of a daily skincare product that protects and supports overall skin health. And through research and innovation, then South Korea right now is trying to help shape the future of sunscreen around the world. Have you put on your sunscreen lately, today? If you haven't, maybe you should. It's pretty hot when I'm looking at the window right now outside.
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1: The global statistics from the United Nations have shown that in developing countries, 80 to 90% of persons with disabilities, PWDs, are of working age and are unemployed. And in industrialized countries, the figures aren't really that high either. It's 50-70% of PWDs remain unemployed. So firstly, the PWD needs to be able to adapt to new circumstances and overcome workplace obstacles. The workplace may not be the same as before their disability, but they will still need to find joy to have a fulfilling career. There are various strategies that can make it easier for the PWD to find and maintain a fulfilling job. Self-knowledge, patience, and willingness to advocate for oneself are keys to finding satisfaction in the workplace. First of all, they should understand their disability. Like we know, self-knowledge can be empowering. Learn as much about their disability. How does the condition usually progress? What are the common ways that people cope with symptoms and reduce the risk of complications? Answering questions like these can also prepare the PWD to communicate when they communicate their needs with their employers. Yeah. And they should also consider listing their strengths, because they may feel tempted to obsess over their disability and think about limitations, what limitations it brings. But PWDs need to remember that they still have strengths as well. So write down all your list of strengths, especially ones that relate to work. Review this list of strengths when you're job hunting or need a boost in your confidence.
2: Mm-hmm.
1: They should also embrace assistive devices.

from hearing aids, walking aids, memory aids, or any tool that exists to make life easier for someone with a disability. If there's a tool that makes life easier, don't feel ashamed to use it in public or at the workplace. Know that these tools don't define oneself or makes one less worthy of respect. And they should also stay active. Like, we know that exercise is an effective way to manage work stress and boost confidence. Depending on the disability, they may need to get creative when it comes to physical activity.

your choice, and it is the second hour of Goldies with me, Ling, today. And date check today, it is Wednesday, 24th of June, 2026 Masihi, corresponding to 8th of Muharram, 1448 Hijra. Goldies.

Goldie is right here on Filipina FM. It is now 3:06 p.m. Good afternoon. I got text here from Din. Thank you for tuning in. And also, I also got another text here from Jihan. Actually, he requests a song from Tom Jones. And you know what? Coincidentally, we have another listener, that's Din, also asking if there is any song from Tom Jones. So here is a song that I chose, because none of you choose any of the songs. So you're just asking about Tom Jones songs. So basically, I'm going to play this. Hopefully, you will like it. It's a song called 10 Guitars.

this is the kind of song or the kind of time where you get to listen to songs that just brings back the good old memories and just reminds you of the good old days, I would say. And maybe your gray hair is growing. It doesn't matter your age, because nowadays, even the ones that are very young, I recall when I was in perhaps somewhere in sixth form where I do have friends that already have so many white hairs as well. I would say they call it the gray hair, isn't it? Now, what would you do if you have the gray hair? Are you going to dye it? Are you going to pluck it out? Because there's this article in terms of psychological way of viewing it. It argues that people who choose not to dye their gray hair may be making a deeper emotional or psychological statement of not giving up, but potentially choosing authenticity over social approval. And the main idea of the article, it talks about going gray naturally. It is often linked, in terms of psychological research, it's usually linked to self-acceptance and authenticity. And people who stop coloring their hair, they may be less motivated by external validation, such as appearance standards or aging pressure. And instead of trying to look younger for others, they may be prioritizing comfort, identity, and personal truth. And the article contrasts this with the idea that hair dyeing is something that is done due to social pressure or fear of judgment. It's not just personal preference. However, it is also mentioned here that dyeing your hair is not automatically insecurity. The key difference is why. The why do you choose such action? Why someone chooses to dye or not dye their gray hair? Is it because of personal improvement or personal enjoyment? Or is it because of pressure and they want to seek approval from others? And so that's why the article talks about this. It's pretty interesting where it talks about whether people decided to change their choices based on internal acceptance or external approval. So what about you? If you have gray hair, what would you do? Are you going to pluck it out? Are you just going to let it be and just be comfortable with your own skin or your own hair, I would say? Or are you going to dye it and cover it up? What do you think is going to be your choice?

We would like to promote better well-being, and we have these tips to share with you. We've got more top mindset tips. Now break bad habits. Discover your bad habits and replace them with positive ones. Track your progress. This is a great way to see the results of your training and give yourself a well-deserved pat on the back. Make commitments. Be accountable by sharing your targets with a friend or family member. Reward yourself. Reinforce positivity by rewarding yourself for a job well done. And lastly, change for good. Now, once you've made progress in your fitness journey, keep it up and always move forward.

If you don't know what's happening for today, let me tell you, okay? Once again, date check today is 24th of June. And back in the days, on the same date in 1947, American pilot Kenneth Arnold, he said he spotted 9 shiny crescent-shaped objects flying at incredible speed near Mount Rainier at Washington. And his report sparked the first modern UFO wave and birthed the enduring phase of flying saucer. In 1916, Hollywood legend Mary Pickford made history by becoming the first female film star to sign a $1 million contract. And this has reshaped the business of entertainment altogether. $1 million contract, can you imagine that? Back in 1916. Now, in 1922, when it comes to sport, the American Professional Football Association was officially changed its name to National Football League, that is the NFL, and this lays the foundation for the modern American sports culture nowadays. If you're celebrating your birthday today, happy birthday to you! And guess what? Your birthday is the same as the Lionel Messi, legendary Argentine footballer right now. And he's definitely one of the greatest athletes of all time. So if you don't know much about history, now you know.

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1: What is more devastating to me is you've got somebody who was completely normal, okay? So unfortunately, the risk factors like hypertension and diabetes, you don't really have much symptoms. And so that's why they don't take the medication, because they feel a little bit invincible. They think, I don't feel anything, I don't have any symptoms. So they don't, then they get a little bit lazy, they don't take their medication. So, but the devastating thing about stroke is it can happen so suddenly. 1 minute, you're fine, you're independent, you're picking up your kids from school, the next minute half of your body doesn't. I always use that example of half your body can't move. It's almost like you've then created almost like a prison for yourself. You can't do it independently anymore, and that's the part that's a bit frustrating. A lot of people are quite scared of seeking medical help. They don't want to know sometimes. But they're sort of like an ostrich with their head in the sand. They just don't want to know. But actually, if you know, then we can start treatment early. And usually, if we start treatment, we can prevent it from getting worse. So in things like the heart arrhythmias, the atrial fibrillation, we always say these heart rhythms, they beget heart rhythms. So atrial fibrillation begets. So the longer you leave it, the more it is harder for us to convert it back to normal. So that's why I wouldn't wait. It's always good to have a check maybe once a year, annually, especially if you have genetic risk factors that you know run in your family. Don't forget also what you can do on your own in terms of healthy lifestyle as well. Just being a little bit more physically active. So although it doesn't discriminate, it is less likely for those who are active to get the stroke. So maybe start with, instead of us, our Bruneian habit of parking very near the exit, the entrance to our shopping mall, maybe park a little bit further away so that you can actually do a little bit of extra walking. The other thing is we should watch what we eat. We should watch our weight as well. We always recommend a well-balanced diet. So cut down on the salty, yummy stuff, the sugary, yummy stuff. Throw those cigarettes out the window. They're no good for you. There's no point taking in any of those chemicals out the window. And when you do that, you already save yourself a lot of money.
2: And a stroke, it can change life, but at the same time, according to NewScientist.com, it did also mention that it does not mean the brain stops healing. So for those of you who are having difficult time, or maybe you have someone that is having difficult time in recovering, perhaps this can give you a little bit of more hope as well. But of course, prevention is much better than cure. And a stroke, it actually happens when the blood cannot reach part of the brain. And when that happens, some of the brain cells are damaged and certain abilities such as speech and movement, just like it was mentioned just now in the ad, where the memory can also be affected. But in the article, it also mentioned that the brain is not just fixed or unchangeable. After a stroke, the brain, it can slowly learn new ways to work. And this is because our brain, it can use other healthier areas to help build new connections between the brain cells and relearn some of the lost skills through practice and, of course, with therapy as well. And this ability is called the brain recovery or brain plasticity. And most improvement usually happens, it says here, the first weeks and months after a stroke. And this, of course, mention about how progress can also still continue for a long time after that. Recovery is often slow, but it can keep going. Of course, there's no one-size-fits-all, right? And each person's recovery is different. This is because the stroke may be bigger or maybe smaller, and different parts of the brain may be affected. And some people, they start treatment and therapy sooner. And some people, they are stronger or healthier before the stroke. So there is no one timeline for everyone. And rehabilitation such as physiotherapy or speech therapy, all of this, it can help the brain to practice movements again and strengthen the new brain connections and improve independence step by step. Even small practice repeated many times, it can help the brain to improve. And many people improve over time, sometimes more than expected. Even when recovery is slow, the brain is still working in the background for it to adapt. And this is Ling. Thank you for tuning in. If you need help, always let people know around you, because as much as we want to pretend that we are okay, it's best for us to reach out as well, isn't it?

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1: Salat is compulsory. I repeat it again. Salat is compulsory. And there is absolutely no doubt in its ruling. Salat is the pillar of our religion. And those who do not perform salat has destroyed his or her faith. Rasulullah sallallahu alaihi wasallam stated in a hadith that the difference between a Muslim and non-Muslims is by performing salat. Hence, it is feared that those who purposely do not perform salat may die in a state of kufur or die as a non-Muslim.
2: And also a gentle reminder to all the Muslim listeners out there for the prayer time for today, Wednesday, 24th of June, 2026, Masihi, corresponding to 8th of Muharram, 1448 Hijrah. If you are in the Brunei Muara and Damborong districts, the time to perform the Asar or the afternoon prayer today is at 3:50 p.m. If you are in Datong district, the Asar prayer today will be at 3:51 p.m. And if you are in the

Blair District, the time to perform the Asa Prayer today will be at 3:53 p.m. And for your daily guide, the rest of the prayer times for today, Maghrib or Dusk Prayer at 6:30, 5 p.m. Isha, the evening prayer at 7:51 p.m. and Subuh, the dawn prayer, will be at 4:46 a.m. tomorrow. These prayer times, once again, are based on the Brunei Muara and Temburong districts. If you are in Tutong District, add 1 minute. While for those in the Balai District, add 3 more minutes. May we all be further guided by Allah. And this is Ling. It's time for me to sign off, making way for the prayer time. And then after that, we'll have the programs in Mandarin with Tunsi. Until then, stay safe and stay fantabulous. Bye-bye.

Truthfulness is an essential aspect of good character, which leads to paradise. The Prophet ﷺ said, "Indeed, truthfulness is righteousness, and indeed, righteousness leads to paradise." From Sahih Muslim.

0: dua or supplication for the safety and well-being of His Majesty the Sultan and Yang di-Pertuan of Brunei Darussalam.
1: Bismillahirrahmanirrahim. 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
2: Ameen.
1: Wassalatu wassalamu

The Prophet, peace be upon him, said that on the Day of Judgment, the first thing that the servant of Allah would be called to account for would be prayer. If he had prayed sedulously and in the true spirit of piety, then his deeds must have been good. If not, his deeds must have been bad. Related by Imam At-Tabrani.

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0: Do or supplication for the safety and well-being of His Majesty the Sultan and Yang di-Pertuan of Brunei Darussalam.
1: Bismillahirrahmanirrahim. 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
2: Ameen.
1: Wassalatu wassalamu ala.

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By connecting with others who understand your challenges, can provide valuable advice and provide emotional support. And also prioritize self-care activities. 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And if all comes to worse, seek professional help. Consider speaking with a therapist or counselor as you navigate through the challenges of caregiving. 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

Your choice.

In a bad weather, flooding can easily occur if the rain persists. Sudden downpour can rapidly change the water levels in a stream or creek and turn small waterways into violent raging rivers. Avoid floodwaters. Don't walk through floodwaters. It only takes 6 inches of moving water to knock you off your feet. If you are trapped by moving water, move to the highest possible point. Avoid bodies of water. 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Ambulance 991, Royal Brunei Police 993, Fire 995, Rescue 998, or call Talian Darussalam 123. 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

Not all symptoms mean cancer, but do not ignore changes in your body. Do seek medical advice if you experience persisting or unusual symptoms, and practice a healthy lifestyle, and do go for regular screenings.

it would be good to explain what is meant by healthy mouth. So the mouth has teeth, which are covered with gums. The healthy teeth mean having cleaned and undamaged teeth, while healthy gums are gums that have no disease, such as gingivitis or periodontitis, and the gums will look clean, pink, not swollen, and do not bleed easily. So in an unhealthy mouth, the teeth will appear damaged and cavitated, while unhealthy gums will look dirty, red, swollen, and bloody. If you have severe gum disease, which what we call periodontitis, your gum will have deep pockets as a result of damage to the structure of the gum, including the bone, that may cause the tooth to become loose and painful to bite on, and gum may swell and contain pus. So oral health is actually the basis of overall health, well-being, and quality of life. A person with healthy mouth condition can enjoy food, talk, and socialize without pain and embarrassment. Most people around the world still think that poor oral health is not a serious problem and does not endanger the people's life. However, oral health problem, especially the gum disease problems, are associated with non-communicable diseases, including the cardiovascular disease, diabetes, pneumonia, and preterm pregnancies.

Assalamualaikum warahmatullahi wabarakatuh. My name is Dr. Siti Nur Halimah Haji Ilyas. I'm a medical officer from the Ministry of Health. What are the symptoms of mpox? Symptoms of mpox include a rash, which may last for 2 to 4 weeks. The rash looks like blisters or sores, and it can affect the face, palms of the hand, soles of the feet, groin, and the genital regions. These lesions may also be found in the mouth, throat, or on the eyes. The rash may start with or be followed by fever, headache, muscle aches, back pain, body weakness, and swollen lymph nodes. Public can get the latest updates from the Ministry of Health Brunei Darussalam's website at www.moh.gov.bn or the Bru Health app or MOH Instagram.

Hi there, my name is Robbie. I'm a four-year-old cat. I have a black patch covering my eyes, so some people call me Batman. My daily life? I'm a stray, so life's pretty tough. I got into an accident some time ago, so I've lost movements in my tail. When it rains, it gets really challenging. I get wet all over.

0: However, there's always kind people who would give me food. Sometimes when I'm lucky, I'll have fish for dinner. I'm so thankful of these people. And sometimes I get jealous of other pets being taken care of indoors. I wish that was me.
1: The number of stray animals in Brunei Darussalam has grown in the past years. Lend a helping hand by providing them with better welfare such as food, care, love, and medical treatment when possible. Every little help is appreciated. Be kind to stray animals.
2: I know you moved on to someone new. Whole life is beautiful. You were the light for me to find my truth. I just wanna say thank you.

but that changed. And I traveled around the world, think where you living at now. I heard you moved to Austin, got an apartment and settled down. And every once in a while, I start texting, write a paragraph, but then I delete the message. Think about you like a pastime, I could

Did you know there are two types of car seats? Car seat number one, infant carrier car seats. Infant carrier car seat is suitable for your children up to 13 kg. The infant carrier car seat is small and has a carrying handle. Car seat number two, combination car seats. Combination car seats are for babies and toddlers up to 18 kg, approximately from birth to 4 years old. The combination car seat can be used rear-facing for your children up to 9 kg and later can be converted to forward-facing from 9 kg to 18 kg. The combination car seats are bulkier than infant car seats and they do not come with carrying handles and are designed to stay in the car. So there you have it. Remember to make sure to read the manual that comes with the car seat as the weight and height limit may vary. We hope this message will help parents and caregivers to use the right car seat for each and every ride so that we can better protect kids and prevent tragedies.

0: Need something to wake you up in the morning? Keep you company during that morning traffic? Well, you've come to the right place. It's The Breakfast Show, Morning Jam on Pilihan FM. It's a minute past 7 o'clock. Good morning, everybody, and welcome to Breakfast. You're with me, Amy, keeping you company all the way up till 9 today, as per usual. And being the top of the hour, it is, of course, time for us to check out what's on for your daily diary. So here we go. Happening today, blood donation campaign at the McDonald's in Lambak. This is from 9 to 11 this morning and from 1 to 3 in the afternoon. So if you are willing and you are able, do head on over and donate some blood. There will be some tank cleaning works happening at the Champaka Water Tank. This one's happening on Tuesday, the 30th of June. And it will be affecting the entirety of Jalan Champaka and their surroundings. Cleaning will commence at 9 in the morning. And affected areas may experience low water pressure or a disruption in your water supply. For those who travel on the Tamburong Bridge or the Sultan Haji Omar Ali Saifuddin Bridge, do note that there is a installation of a 66 kilovolt cable by JKR that is happening all the way until Friday. That's tomorrow, the 25th of June. Diversions are available on the bridge at KM BM 25 and BM 14, Brunei Muara bound. So do take note of that and be extra cautious while you're on the road, on the bridge. For those who are seeking to further their studies, the Ministry of Education, Brunei Darussalam, is pleased to announce that applicants for the international scholarship opportunities are now open to interested applicants. MGIMO 2026 Master's Degree Program, Political Economy of the ASEAN-Russia Strategic Partnership scholarship is available. Applicants are kindly advised to take note of the respective application deadlines and to ensure all submissions are completed by the specified time. If you want to find out all of that, head on over to www.moe.gov.bn. And that is what's on for your daily diary. Now, if you would like to get in touch with me, you can. All you have to do is send me a WhatsApp message, 8296959. Once again, our number is 8296959. And get your song requests to me. We've got some song requests, but let's check that out right after this.
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2: So if you'd like to get your song on the air, all you got to do is send me that WhatsApp message, 8296959. Once again, our number, 8296959. I'm opening it up to you if you would like to contribute to the playlist this morning. This one is some La Seraphim, some Islet, and Cat's Eye coming together for Iconic by Mistake. Unfortunately, I don't have It's Me yet in the system, but I'll make sure to get that in soon. This one's going out especially to Lily from Rimba Terrace, coming from your mom, Shida. Enjoy your song. You're on the way to school. Have a great day at school.

Well, Seraphim Island and Cat's Eye there with Iconic by Mistake. Coming up next, another one of your requested tracks. Gosh, it's been a while since I heard this one, so thank you so much for your request. The message is, good morning. I want to shout out to Jonas Chin. He's going to school in Chonghua Middle School, Year 2 Red. And this is his favorite song. So wishing you a great day, Jonas. And enjoy your song.

0: Fact of the day.
1: Why yawning is contagious? According to scientists, yawning can spread from one person to another because of several factors. The first reason is linked to a psychological response known as non-conscious mimicry. This happens when we see someone yawn, and our brain automatically copies the action without us realizing it. This response happens unconsciously and is controlled by the brain. When we see someone yawn, our brain sends a signal to imitate the same action. The second reason is related to mirror neurons. These neurons help humans learn and understand actions by observing others. Studies using MRI scans show that when a person sees someone yawning, the same area in the brain becomes active. Yawning is also linked to empathy. People are more likely to yawn when they see someone they know or feel close to. This shows that yawning is connected to emotional bonding and human connection.
2: That's Fact of the Day, sourced from Juara Pelajar magazine, published by the Language and Literature Bureau of Brunei Darussalam, and prepared for broadcast by Fakri Jamil.
3: This one's going out to Ahil, who wanted to listen to a different song by Oliver Tree, but we didn't have that in the system yet. So this one hopefully is good enough for you. It's called Bounce. Enjoy!

0: Oliver Tree here in Bounds, going out to Ahil. Quick good morning to Elias and Afia, who I assume are on the way to school. Thank you so much for always tuning in.
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1: Assalamu alaikum wa rahmatullahi wa barakatuh. All praise is due to Allah, and peace and blessings be upon the Messenger of Allah, his family, companions, and those who follow him. I am Ustaza Shahira, and today we continue our journey in understanding the beauty and benefits of Salah. In this episode, we reflect on Salah as worship, remembrance, and guidance. Allah subhanahu wa ta'ala tells us in Surah Az-Zariyat, verse 56. أعوذ بالله من الشيطان الرجيم وما خلقت الجن والإنس إلا ليعبدون, which translates as, and I did not create the jinn and mankind except to worship me. Our purpose in life is to worship Allah, and among the greatest acts of worship is Salah. Allah subhanahu wa ta'ala also says in Surah Taha, verse 14, وَأَقِمِ الصَّلَاةَ لِذِكْرِي. In translation, it reads, and establish prayer for my remembrance. My dear brothers and sisters, Salah reminds us of Allah throughout the day. In the middle of work, responsibilities and distractions, prayer brings us back to our Creator again and again. And this relationship with Allah is the source of every blessing we have. Our health, family, safety, provision, and guidance all are from Allah. And because of these blessings, we express our gratitude through Salah. Salah was also gifted directly to Prophet sallallahu alaihi wasallam during Al-Isra wal-Mi'raj,

0: First, Allah obligated 50 prayers upon the Ummah. Then, Allah reduced them with His mercy and generosity to 5 daily prayers while keeping the reward of 50. Allah said, as recorded in Sahih Muslim, "There are 5 prayers every day and night, O Muhammad, each being credited as 10. So that makes 50 prayers." My dear brothers and sisters, we do not pray because Allah needs our prayer. Allah is free from all needs. Rather, we pray because we need Allah, His mercy, guidance, blessings, and closeness throughout our lives. So keep holding on to your salah, and may your salah continue to hold on to you. Thank you for listening, and inshallah, see you next week with another benefit of salah here on Pilihan FM. 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
2: 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This one going out to Beauty B. Wanted to listen to some Mary J. Blige. 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

0: So here is what we're expecting for today. Partly cloudy with some chances of isolated showers later on this afternoon. Wind from southwest at 5 to 10 kilometers per hour this morning. And we're expecting northwesterly winds at 10 to 25 kilometers per hour later on in the afternoon. State at sea for today, slight 0.4 to 0.8 meters. And temperatures, maximum 33 degrees Celsius and a minimum of 25 degrees Celsius.
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0: So we've got the news coming up at 7:30. I'll see you on the other side of the main news bulletin.

Thank you, Amy. Bismillahirrahmanirrahim. Assalamualaikum warahmatullahi wabarakatuh. A very good morning. I'm Malini Hajijani with the main news bulletin from Radio Television Brunei. First, the headlines. Strengthen connections between the halal industry, Islamic finance, technology and talent development, open up new opportunities for economic growth and diversification. Hajj and Umrah guides should adopt a balanced approach on knowledge, wisdom and character. And the Consumer Fair and Trade Expo promotes business growth and cross-border commercial opportunities. The Eid al-Hijra celebration was held by the Sultan Sharif Ali Islamic University UNISA through its Religious and Surah al-Shafi Committee unit yesterday afternoon at the institution. Present was Dr. Haji Arman bin Haji Asmad, acting rector of UNISA. The celebration was enlivened with a special forum titled Hijra Penyelamat Aqidah, highlighting that Hijra invites the people to change towards the better. Islamic economy is not simply about halal products or Sharia-compliant finance. Its significance lies in the principles that underpin it, namely fairness, responsible stewardship, inclusion, and sustainability. The Coordinating Minister for Economic Policies and Minister of Economy, Trade and Industry underlined the need to build a truly integrated ecosystem, one that connects halal industries, Islamic finance, technology, talent, and market opportunity in a coherent and mutually reinforcing way. Speaking at the Brunei Islamic Economy Conference on BECON 2026, Yang Berhormat Datuk Seri Setia Dr. Awang Haji Abdul Manaf bin Haji Mutusin, as chairperson of the Brunei Darussalam Central Bank BDCB, emphasized on advancing our Islamic capital market ecosystem, fostering innovation and developing a skilled workforce to support a more integrated, resilient and future-ready Islamic economy. The ceremony took place in Anggrek Desa. The two-day conference features high-level discussions, presentations, and strategic panel sessions comprising various themes pertaining to Islamic economy, halal industry, Islamic finance, sustainability, technology, and regional economic opportunities. The conference is organized by the Brunei Institute of Leadership and Islamic Finance, BILIF, with the support of BDCB, and in partnership with the Sultan Sharif Ali Islamic University, Brunei Economic Development Board, and Track and Roll Sendirian Berhad. Hajj and Umrah guides should adopt a balanced approach on knowledge, wisdom, and character. In guiding pilgrims, not all matters can be solved with religious rulings. The Minister of Religious Affairs stressed that a good guide is one who is knowledgeable yet humble, firm yet wise, skilled yet not burdensome, and always prioritize the pilgrim's well-being within the framework of Islamic law. Yang Berhormat Pengiran Datuk Seri Paduka Haji Muhammad Tashim bin Pengiran Haji Hassan stated the matter at a certificate presentation ceremony for the first intake of the Professional Hajj and Umrah Guide Program. It was held at the Seri Begawan Religious Teachers University College, KUPUSB. The function coincided with the launching of the guidebook for Hajj and Umrah guides and a certificate presentation to 19 participants. In conjunction with the Language Month celebration and commemorating the Language and Literature Bureau's 65th anniversary, the Ministry of Culture, Youth and Sports through the Language and Literature Bureau organized the reading of Surah Yasin and Tahlil. It was held specifically for almarhum Sultan Haji Omar Ali Saifuddin Sa'adul Khariwatin, almarhumah Duli Raja Istri Pengiran Ana Damit, and almarhum His Royal Highness Prince Haji Abdul Azim at the Royal Mausoleum yesterday afternoon. In attendance was Yang Berhormat Pengiran Datuk Seri Setia Syamhari bin Pengiran Datuk Paduka Haji Mustafa, Minister of Culture, Youth and Sports. The culmination of the Language Month 2026 celebration will be held on the 7th of July at the International Convention Center in Brakas, carrying the theme Bahasa Jiwa Bangsa. The 33rd Consumer Fair and Trade Expo, CFTE 33, organized

0: By the Sanlit Sendirian Berhad continues to serve as a premier national platform facilitating trade, knowledge exchange, regional collaboration and public engagement. The expo, which is being held at the International Convention Center in Brakas and officiated yesterday, promotes business growth and cross-border commercial opportunities in Brunei Darussalam. On hand to launch the event was Dayang Hajatuti Yati Binti Haji Abdul Wahab, Deputy Minister of Economy, Trade and Industry. The Brunei Darussalam Wood Products Expo, organized by the Ministry of Economy, Trade and Industry, is also being held. Among the key highlights of the CFTE 33 is the Brunei Local MSMEs Pavilion, organized in collaboration with the Brunei Economic Development Board. The expo is open until the 28th of June from 10 in the morning until 10 at night. The Halal Philippines Pavilion is also showcasing their products during the 33rd Consumer Fair and Trade Expo. The pavilion's launching was officiated by the Deputy Minister of Economy, Trade and Industry. From premium chocolates and specialty coffee to tropical fruits, innovative snacks, coconut-based products and wellness supplements, the Halal Philippines Pavilion will showcase the diversity, quality and creativity of Philippine products for Bruneian consumers and businesses alike. Meanwhile, various products including food and beverages are featured at the Thailand Grand Fair. Organized by the Royal Thai Embassy, the exhibition was officiated during the 33rd Consumer Fair and Trade Expo. The launching was officiated by the Deputy Minister of Economy, Trade and Industry and His Excellency Akrapong Chalamnon, Ambassador Extraordinary and Plenipotentiary of Thailand to Brunei Darussalam. Visitors also have the chance to win prizes and lucky draws from the Royal Thai Embassy and entrepreneurs.
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0: Brunei Darussalam's first smart oyster hatchery marked a major step forward in the development of sustainable aquaculture, marine biotechnology, river restoration, and future blue economy industries in the country. The hatchery's soft launching was held yesterday afternoon at Mora Fisheries Complex. It was inaugurated by Dang Hajatuti Yati Binti Haji Abdul Wahab, Deputy Minister of Economy, Trade and Industry. The smart oyster hatchery is being launched through Sunda Futures, a joint venture between Pony Group, its innovation hub Astari, and Clean Valley CIC. Beyond oysters, the hatchery technology can potentially be adapted for other marine species and ecosystems, including lobsters, seaweed, clams, mussels, and seagrass-related restoration work. A report on the drug situation in Brunei Darussalam and efforts to address drug abuse issues were among those shared by representatives of the Legislative Council during the ninth meeting of the ASEAN Interparliamentary Assembly AIPA Advisory Council on Dangerous Drugs, AIPA-CODD, held online. The country's delegation comprised Yang Berhormat Bihinorang Kaya Indra Pahlawan, Dato Sri Setia Awang Haji Suyoy bin Haji Osman, and Yang Berhormat Dayang Haji Safia binti Sheikh Haji Abdul Salam, members of the Legislative Council. The meeting also exchanged views and discussed best practices regarding challenges in the region. The meeting then considered the draft resolution that had been agreed to be presented during the 47th AIPA General Assembly, with the theme Strengthening ASEAN Parliamentary Cooperation to Respond to the Convergence of Drug Trafficking and Related Crimes. The meeting was organized by the House of Representatives of the Republic of the Philippines. ASEAN are urged to fortify its defenses against the rapid proliferation of fake news, digital scams, and unchecked misinformation. Digital deception has evolved past a mere technological nuisance into a complex, borderless threat that actively disrupts public trust and regional economic stability. The matter was emphasized by Yang Mulia Awang Haji Ajman bin Haji Muludin, Permanent Secretary for Civil Service Governance at the Prime Minister's Office, while chairing the 23rd ASEAN Senior Officials Meeting responsible for information, SOMRI. It was held at a hotel in Bandar Seri Begawan. The 23rd SOMRI marked a pivotal step forward in shaping the future of Southeast Asia's media landscape. Under the current theme of Maju, Media Advancing Joint Understanding, Brunei Darussalam is leveraging its leadership within the ASEAN Ministers Responsible for Information, AMRI, to steer direction towards a critical pivot from reactive, short-term countermeasures to an aggressive, proactive defense system. The meeting was attended by senior officials responsible for information from ASEAN member states and the ASEAN Secretariat. Brunei Darussalam

Vietnam will hand over the Somme Chairmanship to Cambodia in 2027. 11 participants were feted at the Quit to Win Campaign 2025 prize presentation ceremony after successfully quitting smoking or vaping after a year participating in the campaign. The ceremony took place at the Health Promotion Center, Ministry of Health. The Quit to Win campaign, organized by the Health Promotion Center, among others, aimed to promote the services of the Quit Smoking Clinic and enhance efforts by providing incentives to those who have successfully quit smoking. Dayang Ernie Shamsia binti Samsudin, a nurse from the Smoking Cessation Clinic, Syria Health Center, won the Best Counselor category. ASTA Makan Lagi at Tutong Food Festival 2026 is taking place at the parking area of the Tutong Civic Center complex, bringing together vendors offering a variety of food and beverages. It was launched by Awang Haji Muhammad Sofian bin Haji Basri, acting Tutong District Officer. 60 vendors are taking part in the event, offering traditional as well as modern delicacies. The event is held until this Sunday, organized by QD Roses Event Management with the support of the Ministry of Home Affairs and the Tutong District Office. Some areas in Brunei Water District might experience water disruption or low water pressure. The disruption is due to the urgent transmission pipe repair works at Bukit Barun Water Treatment Plant Stage 7 from 9 in the evening. The repair works will take approximately 9 hours. The affected areas are RPN Kampung Lugu, RPN Kampung Lambak Kiri, Kampung Lambak Kanan, Brakas Camp, Defense Academy RBAF, Kampung Tanah Jambu, Kampung Salam Bigar, Kampung Meragang and its surroundings. For water tanker requests, contact Talian Darussalam 123. Sports news next. Ruben Vargas and Johan Manzambi fired Switzerland to top spot in World Cup Group B with a 2-1 win over Canada, as the co-hosts also ensured a historic spot in the knockout rounds. Switzerland will meet one of the best third-place sides next week, and Bosnia-Herzegovina wrapped up third in Group B thanks to a 3-1 win over Qatar and will face an anxious wait to see if their 4 points are enough to extend their stay at the World Cup. Britain's Jack Draper continued his promising start under the guidance of three-time Grand Slam champion Andy Murray with a straight sets victory over compatriot Jack Pennington-Jones in the ATP Eastbourne tournament. Draper overcame the unusually sweltering conditions on England's south coast to secure a place in the quarterfinals of the Wimbledon warm-up event with a 7-5, 6-4 victory as he continued his comeback from long-standing arm and knee injuries. The former world number 4 will face Canada's Gabriel Diallo today for a place in the semi-finals. Meanwhile, top seed Iga Swiatek was shocked by Emma Navarro at the Bad Homburg Open as the American won their round of 16 match in 3 sets. Poland Swiatek, the reigning Wimbledon champion, was aiming to refine her grass court tennis ahead of defending her title at the All England Club next week, but failed to capitalize on a strong second set as she was edged out by Navarro 7-5, 2-6, 6-3. Navarro will now face qualifier Elena Gabriela Rus of Romania in the quarterfinals of the WTA 500 event. The International Olympic Committee approved amendments to the Olympic Charter proposed by the Executive Board with the aim of reinforcing sports political neutrality. The changes strengthen language emphasizing the sport should be free from political interference. The committee also accepted changes concerning the Olympic sports program, which means that individual disciplines, rather than entire sports, will be evaluated for selection to feature in the Summer and Winter Games as of the 2032 Brisbane Games. To end the bulletin, here are the headlines once again. Strengthen connections between the halal industry, Islamic finance, technology and talent development, open up new opportunities for economic growth and diversification. Hajj and Umrah guides should adopt a balanced approach on knowledge, wisdom and character. The Consumer Fair and Trade Expo promotes business growth and cross-border commercial opportunities. You've just heard the main news from Radio Brunei.
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1: Thank you very much, Mel. And of course, the next English News Bulletin on Pilihan will be the 12 noon ASEAN News.
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1: And we're throwing it to the 60s now. Welcome back to Breakfast with Me, Amy. This one's a requested track from one of our listeners who wanted to hear some Pale Blue Eyes with The Velvet Underground.

0: Okay, when you're talking about cancer in men, lung cancer is the most common cancer in men worldwide, followed by prostate and colorectal cancer. Now, over the last 10 years, if you're talking about Brunei, there are about 900 cases of colorectal cancer, about 600 plus of lung cancer, and nearly 500 cases of prostate cancer recorded in Brunei. So the incidence of prostate cancer is the highest after the age of 55, and that of testicular cancer is highest between the age of 15 and 35. So with that, in Negara Brunei Darussalam, majority of the community are diagnosed in the advanced stage of cancer, and the top three leading causes of cancer death in men are number one, colorectal, number two, lung, and number three, prostate cancer. In general, look out for persistent, unusual, and unexplained symptoms. So what I mean by that, if you're experiencing any of the signs symptoms, so first thing, go and see doctor as soon as possible. Early detection is essential. In case of like colorectal cancer, patient seems to have changes in bowel habit. Like you can have like altered bowel habit. You'll be having diarrhea alternating with constipation. You can discover blood in your stool or bleeding from the back passage and experiencing weight loss and loss of appetite. In the case of lung cancer, common symptom includes prolonged cough, shortness of breath, or sudden hoarseness of voice. For the prostate cancer, you'll be encounter painful or burning sensation while urinating, difficulty starting or holding back your urine, blood in the urine, erectile dysfunction, or pain or stiffness in your lower back or pelvis area. These are the common sign symptoms. So, regardless of gender, early detection of cancer significantly improves the likelihood of receiving effective treatment.
1: Welcome back to Breakfast, of course. This is Pilihan FM. Our show is called Morning Jam, and you're with me, Amy, keeping you company all the way up till 9 today, this Thursday, 25th of June, 2026, corresponding to the 9th of Muharram, 1448 Hijra. Now, still to come in the show, we're going to be looking at scientists seeking clues to longevity. Also, the Malaysia police has launched disciplinary probe into their personnel involved in that very viral video that was made in China. Movie news, Keanu Reeves is set to join an animated film. And if you are a Stray Kids fan, this is going to be great news for you. So these and more, keep it here. Unrelated to Keanu Reeves though. Keep it here at the station of your choice, Pilihan FM. We've got some Taylor Swift up next, I Knew It, I Knew You, and some Harry Styles with Coming Up Roses.